0: third of the order. It's Lloyd, Hickey, and Cheng. The pitch is a front door slider for a strike on the inside edge. Boy, does he work quick. Jackson Kent does not waste any time. He's already peering over his black glove, getting his sign. He begins his windup and throws, and Lloyd swings and fouls it off high in the air down the left field line. Count now 1-2. Look at this guy, the extension that he gets. The fastball around 94, 95. But that extension makes it feel like it's 97, 98. As the 1-2 pitch is fouled off down the left field line. We mentioned his AAA debut came at Polar Park back on May 23rd. He threw the ball very well. Another 1-2, and Lloyd chops it foul. In that game, he held the Moose Sox to 2 unearned runs on 3 hits over 5 innings, and he struck out 4. Kent, among all full-season Nationals minor league pitchers, ranks 3rd in whip and is in the top 5 in strikeouts. 1-2 again is taken for a called third strike. You can add another strikeout to that tally. He's got 5 tonight as he freezes Matt Lloyd with a fastball at 95 for the first out of the fifth. Kent was a fourth round pick out of Arizona by the Nationals 2 years ago. Now it's Nathan Hickey. First pitch is lying down the left field line, but it's foul for strike one. Good swing from Hickey. Got a low fastball at 93, and he shot it the other way. Hickey, a strikeout victim his first time. The shift is on for Rochester as the 0-1 is a breaking ball that's fouled back to the backstop. It's nothing in two. Third baseman House is way off the third baseline. Outfield has shifted a bit as well as Andrew Pinckney, the left fielder, just took a few steps to his left. 0-2 on Hickey. Overhead windup and the pitch. Swing and a miss. Slider low in the zone from Kent. Back-to-back Ks and 6 in total for the lefty. In 7 starts at AA prior to his promotion, Kent had a 2.35 ERA as he faces Sung-Che Chang. His first pitch is a fastball that is dotted on the outside corner. I mean dotted at 94 for a called strike. Base is empty, 2 away, 5-1 Red Wings. The pitch is another fastball. This one misses the outside corner, according to the home plate umpire. Trace Barrera emphatic in calling for a challenge. He smacked the front of his helmet as if to say, that's a strike. Matt Blackborough, and Trace Barrera was right. So Rochester with its first challenge here in the fifth inning, and it's a successful one. And it's nothing in two on Chang, who is 0-1 tonight. Here's the pitch. Swing and a miss. He struck him out. Fastball up and in. How about that inning for Jackson Kent? He strikes out Matt Lloyd on 6 pitches, and then he retires Nathan Hickey and Sung-Che Chang on a total of 6 pitches. Halfway home in Rochester, Red Wings lead the Moose Sox 5-1 on the Worcester Red Sox Radio Network.
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0: Iggy Suarez's Worcester Red Sox trail 5-1 as we begin the bottom of the fifth inning, and Osvaldo Berríos' first pitch of the frame is swung on and missed by Brady House, and it's 0-1. Thanks so much for being with us, everybody. Jim Kane here with you from ESL Ballpark in downtown Rochester, New York. The 0-1 offering is swung on and chopped over the mound. Charging is Romero, the second baseman, scoops and slings to first in time to get House. Nice play by Romero. And there's one down in the fifth. Tim Brennan is our producer tonight back at the flagship. Game two of this seven-game series. Blue Sox took the opener in extra innings last night. And tomorrow is a doubleheader. And we will see Brian Bayo start game two tomorrow. Here's Joey Weimer. Right-hand batter looks at ball one. Wow, that looked to be a strike. Matt Theis challenges it. That looked pretty obvious. Maybe the home plate umpire thought it was high, but it most certainly was a strike, according to ABS. Matt Theis was about to throw the ball back to Berríos, kind of assuming that it was going to be called a strike. And he was shocked when Matt Blackborough called it a ball. So the WooSox are now 2-for-3 in challenges tonight. Rochester's got both remaining. 0-1. Pitch is roped foul, third base side. And it's nothing at 2. Mario Lisson is the third base coach for Rochester. Had to scamper out of the way of that low line drive. Weimer's 0-for-2. The pitch is taken inside. A splitter from Berríos. And it's 1-2. WooSox looking for their longest winning streak of the season. But they trail by 4 here in the fifth. The 1-2. Swing and a miss. And Weimer fans. Good splitter on the inside half from Osvaldo Berríos, who picks up his second punch out. And there are two gone here in the fifth. Both strikeouts have come on that pitch, the splitter. Haven't seen a lot of it in his first two appearances, but it's been effective tonight. Here's Harry Ford, and the first pitch is a slow curveball that's called a ball, but immediately challenged by Theis. I love the way he challenges, and I love the fact that he is right again as this pitch grazed, I'll say, the upper outside edge. His knowledge of the zone is tremendous. Matt Theis behind the plate. So the 0-1 pitch is swung on and fouled back, and now it's 0-2. It's a small thing, but 1-0 to 0-1 really changes the entire complexion of the at-bat. It changes what you're going to throw, because then foul ball, you're ahead nothing in two, and now you can get Ford to chase, which he has been prone to do this season. 0-for-1 tonight. The kick and the pitch from Berríos. On the way, and Ford takes outside at 93, ball one. Harry Ford, strikeout rate of 27% coming in. Here's the 1-2. It's a breaking ball that's chopped foul, third base side. Wusak bullpen, by and large, has been really good over the last, call it, month, dating back to the first Buffalo series at Salem Field in the middle of May. 1-2 from the right-handed reliever is swung on and missed. Another strikeout on the splitter for Osvaldo Berríos as he retires the side in order here in the fifth. We go to the sixth, still 5-1 Red Wings on the Worcester Red Sox Radio Network.
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0: Top of the order for the Woo Sox in the top half of the sixth inning. Red Wings have a 5-1 lead. Another inning for Jackson Kent. It's Ward, Capra, and Romero in the left-hander's first pitch. He is way outside, ball one. Braden Ward smoked a double down the right field line his last time up. He is 1-for-2 in the ballgame. So Chandler Champlain, their starter last night, went 6 innings. And Jackson Kent working into the 6th inning tonight. When you look at the turnaround for this Rochester team, after they went 12-15 in the month of April, but they were 20-6 in May. 1-0 to Ward. He shows Bunny, gets it down first base side, but it rolls foul. In the month of May, this pitching staff was absolutely ridiculous. They really keyed the success for this Rochester team. Now, Rochester did end up with an ERA over 4 in the month of May. The exact earned run average at 4.20. It was the third best mark in the league. The 1-1 to Ward is slapped foul down the left field line, and it's 1-2. Rochester does have bullpen activity. It's the right-hander Cole Henry loosening as Kent nears 80 pitches. Season high in pitches at Triple-A is 78, which he did his last time against the Iron Pigs. Ward steps back into the left-hand box. And the 1-2 is swung on and fouled off down the left field line. He got tied up with a fastball. And I'm not sure how Braden Ward was able to spoil that pitch. He's had great numbers against left-handed pitching this year. Batting average against lefties for Ward at .381. And hitting .222 off righties. The pitch is swung on and fouled off again down the left field side. So Ward has fouled off 4 straight. Jokes up on the bat, slightly open stance. White cleats for Ward. The pitch is outside as he lays off his slider. 2-2. Of course, Braden Ward this spring training set the Grapefruit League record for stolen bases. The 2-2 is chopped softly right side. Ranging is the first baseman Morales. He flips to the pitcher, Kent covering, but he could not corral the throw, and Ward is safe. If he gloved it cleanly, I'm not sure that he gets Braden Ward. I think Ward was going to have that base easily. But regardless, Ward is on to begin this sixth inning. It's an E1. First error of the game committed by Rochester, and that brings out their pitching coach, Fernando Nieve, for his first mound visit of the night. Let's get you tonight's WooSox Rewards promo code of the game. And your promo code tonight is REDWINGS683. 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Enter this code to earn points that you can redeem for concessions, experiences with players, and so much more. 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Vinny Capra digs in to the right-hand batter's box. Capra is 0-4-2. He has flown to center and popped out to short. Pitch from Kent. Is swung on and grounded to short. This could be two. As King goes to second for one, the return to first is in time. Double play ball. Glasser at second had some trouble getting the ball out of his glove, but still had time to recover and turn the twin killing. So the base is empty, two down, and here is Mikey Romero. Kind of had the feeling that things may have teetered if Kent couldn't find a way to get Capra, as his first pitch to Mikey Romero was cut on a miss, that maybe Matt LeCroy would have thought about going to the bullpen. But now a chance for Kent to get through six innings. This is now his longest outing at AAA, as the 0-1 is lifted high in the air on the left side of the infield. Third baseman House on the infield dirt makes the play, and the inning is over. So Jackson Kent goes through six. Second straight night that a Rochester starter has twirled six innings. 5.5.
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21: Colleague of mine was telling me the other day about how their Instagram feed is filled with videos, most of them kind of funny, about how grandparents and friends tend to bulldoze new parents out of the way to get to see their baby. Now, as a dad of three daughters, I know how life really does become all about them the moment those kids are born. But I also know parents are still people, too, who need their own attention beyond being mom or dad. And moms, in particular in those early years, can feel especially invisible in the eyes of other people. So what can you do to stop contributing to what is known as maternal invisibility? Women we spoke to said these two things were the most helpful. When people stopped to ask how they could best support them, number one, or when they took the initiative to handle certain tasks that obviously needed to be done. I'm Dr. Sanjay Gupta, helping you live a better life.
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41: Worcester Red Sox baseball plays here. 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
0: Jackson Kent is done after a triple-A high six innings. One run. The solo shot he surrendered to Mikey Romero. Only two hits, a walk in, seven strikeouts. Kent's 82 pitches, 55 strikes. And he gives way to Cole Henry. So Rochester goes to its bullpen. Henry is making his sixth appearance with Rochester as he faces Christian Campbell to begin the seventh inning. 5-1 Red Wings. And the first pitch is a breaking ball that's fouled off the catcher's mask by Campbell, and it's nothing and one. Along with Bark in the Park, we talked about the alternate jerseys the Red Wings are wearing tonight. They are the White Hots. 0-1 is low and outside. It's basically a white hot dog, almost like a bratwurst is how it was described earlier. And the Red Wings staffers handed out replica jerseys upon entry. The 1-1 is a slider that misses outside. Two balls and a strike on Campbell, who has struck out twice tonight. Just saw a gentleman with a Jalen Brunson Knicks jersey on, sitting a few rows beneath the booth. The pitch is taken south of the knees. A sinker at 94, but a challenge. Looked a little bit low, and ABS agrees. Unsuccessful challenge. Rochester's got one left. Game four of the NBA Finals in this state, although it certainly doesn't feel like it with how big New York is. We are closer to Canada than we are New York City. 3-1. He is lashed foul right-hand side, and the count is full on Campbell. Spurs have a 2-1 lead. All the stars have been out. Sounds like Taylor Swift will be at MSG. President Trump was on hand for Game 3 on Monday night. 3-2 on Campbell. Campbell, Theis, and Castro do. The payoff pitch is swung on and lifted to shallow right field. Going to be a tough play as Weimer comes on, but he is there to make the catch for out number one. How about the Stanley Cup Finals? It's been so much fun to watch between the Hurricanes and the Golden Knights. That series is tied at 2 as it'll shift back to the East Coast in Raleigh, North Carolina tomorrow night. Here's Theis, 0-2 in this one. First pitch, down and in with the fastball at 95, ball one. Theis has flown to center. He has also struck out. Husak's down 5-1, batting in the seventh. The 1-0 deal. Swinging a high, deep drive to right field. Weimer is back towards the warning track. By the wall, he reaches up and he makes the catch. With his back up against the padded wall, Matt Theis was so close to his third home run of the season. But Weimer able to haul it in for out number two. 362 feet, 96 miles an hour off the bat for Matt Theis. A really nice looking swing, but he's 0-3. And now a first pitch strike is across at 94 to Alan Castro. Husak's down 5-1 here in the seventh. Husak's only with two hits. The pitch is taken outside. No, it's a called strike. Wow, I'm not sure why Castro didn't challenge that. That looked a bit outside. He's now down in the count 0-2. Woosocks only have one left, so perhaps you want to save that for later in the game if the Woosocks make it close. The pitch was swung on and popped up. Behind home plate, Barrera discards the mask over on the first base side in foul territory. He makes the catch. And the Woo Sox go down in order here in the seventh. Time to stretch at ESL Ballpark. It's the Red Wings 5 and the Moose Sox 1 here on the Worcester Red Sox Radio Network.
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1: Mark, glad to have you with us on this Wednesday night. Blue Sox trailing the Red Wings 5-1. Red Wings lead the season series 8-4. And the Blue Sox offense has been quiet tonight. They've been held to only 2 hits in 7 innings between Jackson Kent and Cole Henry. Blue Sox, the first 12 games of the season series, hitting only .228 with 9 home runs. Their 10th home run against Rochester came in the 4th inning thanks to Mikey Romero. The Blue Sox trailing by 4 as Angel Bastardo takes over on the hill. Bastardo becomes the 4th pitcher of the night used by Iggy Suarez. Osvaldo Barrios, the man he replaces, was really good here tonight. Barrios, 3 scoreless innings. He allowed 1 base runner. That was a single to Seaver King in the 4th inning. He struck out 4, 35 pitches, 25 strikes. And now it's Bastardo facing Christian Franklin, the top of the order. The first pitch from the right-hander is in at the knees and taken for a called strike at 96. Kind of feels like last night, weather-wise, where it was in the late innings when some dark clouds started to move in. 0-1. He is low at 96 for ball one. Another Kent is warming for Rochester. It's the right-hander Zach Kent. 1-1 pitch. Swing and a miss. Blew that by him at 96. And it's 1-2 on Franklin. Bastardo looking to get back on track. He has allowed 6 runs over his last 2 outings. He gave up 5 runs last Wednesday over an inning in the 3rd. Gave up a run in 2 innings on Saturday. His 1-2 pitch is taken high at 97, 2-2. Really struggled with his command on Saturday. 33 pitches, 17 strikes. As he closed out what was a 7-4 win. His 2-2, swing and a miss, 96, elevated from the right-hander as he blows away Christian Franklin for out number 1 of the 7th. But in the 9th inning on Saturday, he got the first 2 outs relatively quickly. Then he walked Josh Kasevich, gave up a double to Sean Keyes. He hit Riley Tirada. He walked William Simonite on 4 pitches to bring in a run. And now his first pitch to Seaver King is lined to right. Coming on is Campbell. He cannot make the catch. Campbell trying to show the glove to the first base umpire Paul Romer and say he made the play, but ball took a short hop into his glove, and fortunately for him, it didn't bounce by him. That was sort of an in-betweener, a low line drive. It had a ton of spin on it, and Campbell didn't know whether to just let it bounce in front of him or go after it. He kind of did a little bit of both. Here is Yohandy Morales now. Right-handed batter in the first pitch. Is taken high, but a challenge from Matt Theiss. It was a slider near the top of the zone. This one looks like it's going to be a strike, and indeed that is the case. How about Matt Theiss tonight in the challenges? He's been ridiculous. Matt Theiss now 4-for-5 using challenges as the 0-1 is low. Morales 0-for-2 with a walk. 5-1 Rochester in the 7th. Throw over to first to check on Seaver King, who has stolen a base tonight. King now with 3 hits.

0: Two singles and a homer. The other game affecting the playoff race was the game that was postponed in Norfolk. Memphis and Norfolk. The 1-1 is swung on and hit in the air to right field. Has some carry to it with Campbell drifting back towards the track, moving near the corner, and he makes the catch. It was almost a basket-style catch up against his stomach. An awkward angle and route that Campbell took to that, but he was able to secure it for out number two. Blue Sox will pay a visit to Norfolk yet again. They'll go to Norfolk, Virginia in the last week of July. Here's Brady House. Now the pitch from Bastardo will have to wait as he throws over to check on King. Really good setup in Norfolk. The accommodations are nice. Right on the river. Big naval town, of course, is Norfolk. First pitch. Swinging a foul. And it's 0-1. Ballpark a bit dated. They've got a massive new video board that they installed 3 or 4 years ago now. Very scenic. Nice city. Of course, Norfolk was uber talented a few years ago with the likes of Heston Kerstad, Jackson Holiday, among many others. But Norfolk, much different team these days. The 0-1 to Brady House on the way. And House takes a fastball, fired into 95 for a called strike. Norfolk actually has the second worst record in the league. Durham, the worst record.
1: Oh, I love your new car.
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16: If you are struggling with substance abuse, alcohol, pills, whatever it may be, first of all, it's nothing to be ashamed of. We know addiction is a brain disease, and we also know getting into recovery can be tough. Also, in case this helps, I want to tell you about a new study out of Harvard School of Public Health, which found that spiritual belief, the idea of a steady religious practice, had a protective effect from addiction. Experts we talked to told us there were probably a few reasons why this might be the case. Number one, excessive drug and alcohol use would not be the norm in a religious community, and people want to fit in. Two, a belief in a higher power provides people with hope and solace, great foils for addiction. And three, and I think there's some merit to this, regular attendance in a faith community also provides connection. Just like in AA, camaraderie and social support is often what you need. I'm Dr. Sanjay Gupta, helping you live a better life.

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1: In the sixth inning, Braden Ward reached on a fielding error. He was the leadoff man, but then was quickly erased on a double play grounded into by Vinny Capra. Here's Nathan Hickey. Hickey is 0 for 2 with two strikeouts. So the WooSox struggles offensively against these Red Wings continue. First pitch, outside and high for ball one. The fewest hits that the WooSox have had in a single game this season is two. That came on April 24th against Syracuse. They were shut out that day by the Mets. The 1-0 was fouled straight back. ...5-1 Rochester on top here in the eighth inning. Kent from the stretch. He kicks and fires, and Hickey hits a bounding ball foul first base side. Parent club of these Red Wings, the Nationals, had a wild game in San Francisco earlier today. Bryce Aldridge hit a walk-off grand slam in the bottom of the ninth. 1-2 pitch, swing and a miss, and Hickey strikes out. A slider underneath his hands. He's down by way of the K for the third time in the ballgame. Bryce Aldridge, arguably the top prospect in the Giants system. This courtesy of Sarah Langs. Bryce Aldridge, his grand slam was the second walk-off grand slam when coming to the plate down by three runs in Giants history. Here's Sungjae Chang. He lines the first offering foul. The other was Bobby Thompson back in 1952. Nice play by a fan, not the ricochet in the third base seats. 0-1. Kent delivers, and Chang a check swing, but a called strike on a slider low in the zone, and it's 0-2. Despite the loss, Nationals still over 500 at 35-34. The pitch, Chang fouls it away. Both the Nats and the Red Sox off tomorrow as they make their way back east. Nationals will open up a series with the Mariners on Friday night in D.C. And as we mentioned earlier, the Red Sox will host the Texas Rangers. Another 0-2 to Sungjae Chang on the way. And Chang takes a slider towards his back foot for ball one. Elsewhere in Major League Baseball, how about the Chicago White Sox? White Sox tied for first place in the American League Central. Can you believe that? 1-2. Swing and a foul tip at home plate. Chang was able to spoil a slider off the end of his bat. White Sox are 35-31. They've got a 2-0 lead on the first place Atlanta Braves. Not only the first place Braves, the MLB best Atlanta Braves. But how about the moment last night for Braden Montgomery? As the 1-2 is lined foul third base side. Sungjae Chang putting together a terrific at bat here against Zach Kent. Yes, Braden Montgomery, Red Sox first round pick from 2024. Made his big league debut and hit a walk-off home run at Wright Field last night. The 1-2 is lined into left field and a base hit for Chang. Excellent at bat out of Sung Chae Chang. Takes a wide turn at first before he retreats. So on the seventh pitch of the plate appearance, he lashes a single the other way. Wusak's their first hit since the fourth inning. And that gives Braden Ward a chance with the Wusak's trailing 5-1. Ward has one of the three hits, a double back in the third. The pitch is a fastball taken for a strike at 93. Just pull up the box score for the White Sox. Obviously, they are without their best hitter right now in Murakami. The 0-1. Ward fouls it off himself, but Chase Mydroth has continued to make an impact. Luis Angel Acuna, Andrew Benintendi, Miguel Vargas. They've had great production from Sam Antonacci, batting from the leadoff spot. It was their fifth-round pick out of Coastal Carolina a couple of years ago. They are far and away, the White Sox are, the biggest surprise in Major League Baseball. No balls and two strikes on Braden Ward, who is 1-for-3 tonight. A short lead at first for Chang, held on by Morales. Here's the pitch, and it's taken low and inside. A curveball that was blocked by Barrera. Again, tomorrow is a doubleheader here at ESL Ballpark. 1:05 is the first pitch of game one to seven-inning games. Wusak with a TBD listed, so we will assume that'll be a bullpen game. The pitch is taken low. Two balls and two strikes on Ward. Luis Perales is the scheduled starter for Rochester in game one. Rochester has a TBD listed for game two. That'll probably be a bullpen game for them. And Brian Bayo is scheduled to start game two. 2-2 is hit in the air to left field. It's playable for Pinckney. Back a few steps, now coming into his right. He makes the catch, and the inning is over. No runs, one hit, no errors, and a man left. We go to the bottom of the eighth. 5-1 Red Wings on the Worcester Red Sox Radio Network.
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1: Joey Weimer to lead things off as we go to the bottom of the eighth inning. Weimer, Ford, and Pinckney do against Angel Bastardo. Bastardo worked around a one-out single to Seaver King and struck out a couple. Righty on righty in the first pitch. His last foul down the right field line and out of play. Weimer 0 for 3 with a pair of punch outs tonight for the Rochester White Hots. Give him a lot of credit for the creativity. It's very unique, these uniforms. Here's the 0-1. And Weimer takes high and tight for ball one. These jerseys have a black base with white sleeves with a yellow and red trim. The 1-1 is chopped foul. 1-2 on Weimer. And the White Hot logo on the front of the jersey, it's very similar to a Hoffmeyer or something along those lines. Not like KM Hot Dogs. And the 1-2 is taken for a called third strike. Fastball at 97 that was right there for Weimer, but he left the bat on his shoulder. That's now 10 strikeouts for Woosung's pitching. Eduardo Rivera, one of his two outs was a K. Seth Martinez made 2-2 1/3. Osvaldo Barrios racked up 4 strikeouts over 3 innings. Now Harry Ford takes a curveball that catches the outside corner for strike one. And Angel Bastardo has 3 over an inning and a third. 5-1 Rochester. And the 0-1 from the right-hander on the way. And Ford it takes above the belt at 96, ball one. So a quick turnaround tomorrow. And then back to 6:45 start times on Friday and Saturday. The 1-1. Ford pops it foul first base side and out of play. At 1:05 on Sunday, WooSox are going to head to Allentown after the game. They will spend the off day in the Lehigh Valley on Monday and open up a 6-game series with the Iron Pigs on Tuesday. The 1-2 is a weak wave and a miss. It was called strike three anyway. No matter how you slice it, it's a strikeout. Back-to-back K is for Angel Bastardo. It's technically going to go down as a called strike three. So a backwards K. Two up and two down. Looking ahead to the ninth inning, the WooSox have Vinny Capra, Mikey Romero, and Christian Campbell do. Here's Andrew Pinckney, and the first pitch is waved down and missed. Nice tight slider low and away from the right-handed hitter, and it's 0-1. Pinckney, fielder's choice, an infield hit, a steal, and a ground out. Red Wings have stolen 4 bases tonight. Bastardo's 0-1 pitch is taken low for ball one. Pinckney's fielder's choice led to 2 runs in the first inning. The pitch is inside. He has to spin out of the batter's box. And you wonder if Sungche Chang was able to make the play. He was trying to get the force out at second base. If his throw was on target, it would have been the final out of the inning. Here's the pitch. It's low and outside at 96. And would have only been a 1-run inning. Seaver King hit a 1-out solo home run. Bastardo looking to keep this a 4-run deficit going into the ninth. The 3-1 pitch is outside for ball four. Missed at 96. Fifth walk for WooSox pitching. However, the first 4 were issued by Eduardo Rivera. So that's the first walk since the first inning. Dan DeLucia on his way out for a mound visit. That gives us time to pause for station identification here on the Worcester Red Sox Radio Network.
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1: So glad to have you with us on this Wednesday night in the Flower City. I'm Jim Kane. Tim Brennan is our producer back in the flagship. Trace Barrera with a chance to bat. Barrera, the Rochester backstop, has walked and flown out to center twice. Righty on righty, the first pitch. It is a fastball that catches the outside corner for strike one at 96. The starter's got the stuff. There is no doubt about that. Making his 13th appearance. A throw over to first to check on Pinckney, who has one of the four steals for Rochester tonight. Bastardo, 16 walks in 19 innings coming into tonight. Does have 26 Ks. Runner takes off. The pitch is high, and the throw to second is late. Second theft for Pinckney, and the fifth steal for the Red Wings. Man at second now, and the 1-1. Way outside, 2-1. So with this steal by Pinckney, it is a new season high in stolen bases in a game for Rochester. The 2-1 delivery. Here it is. It's swung on and fouled back to the screen. And the countdown, 2-2. Two balls, two strikes. Man at second with two down. Bastardo set above the belts. The pitch. It swung on and chopped to third. It glummed by Capra, moving near the bag. And his throw to first base gets there in plenty of time to end the inning. We go to the ninth. 5-1 Red Wings on the Worcester Red Sox Radio Network.
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1: Last call for the Woo Sox as we go to the ninth inning here in Rochester. 5-1 Red Wings on top as Luke Young comes into the ballgame. Young, the 24-year-old right-hander, making his 10th appearance. 2-0 record, a 1.64 ERA. He has not allowed a run over his last 8 appearances. Here's Vinny Capra, and the first pitch is in for a strike. Young replaces Zach Kent, who tossed a scoreless 8th inning. The starter tonight was Jackson Kent. No relation. The 0-1 pitch is low and outside to Capra, who is 0-4-3 tonight. Young began the year at AA Harrisburg. The 1-1 is drilled high in the air to deep right field. Weimer is back onto the track. This ball is over his head, and it hops up against the fence. Capra rounds second. He's on his way to third base, and Capra gets in there with a foot first slide. Capra hesitated as he got to second, but then broke for third as he's got himself a leadoff triple here in the ninth inning. Hundred miles an hour off the bat for Vinny Capra. So the Woo Sox with some life. Here's Mikey Romero, who has homered tonight. The first pitch is taken up in, oh, it's a called strike. Wow, Romero's going to challenge this. This did not look like a strike at all. And according to ABS, it was a ball. So the Woo Sox, by my count, are 5-for-6 using their challenges. 0-1, or I should say 1-0 now, and the pitch to Romero is grounded into right field, a base hit. Capra scores from third. Second RBI of the night for Mikey Romero. And this single makes it a 3-run game. It's now 5-2. So Capra with his first triple of the season. Woo Sox triples presented by 3B Auto, the official auto repair shop of the Worcester Red Sox. So the Woo Sox with some good swings against Luke Young. And the first pitch to Christian Campbell is in for a called strike. So you can kiss that 8 consecutive scoreless appearance streak goodbye. As the Woo Sox, with just 2 batters, able to snap that. Here's the pitch, and Campbell takes low and outside. Young allowed 2 runs in 2/3 of an inning in his AAA debut. But had not allowed a run until tonight. The 1-1 is popped up foul first base side and out of play. Matt LeCroy, he's not wasting any time here. He's not trying to mess around with this. He's got Zach Penrod warming in the bullpen. Campbell 0-4-3 with 2 strikeouts tonight. Here's the pitch. And Campbell hits it in the air to left center field, but playable for Pinckney, who is there to make the play for out number 1. Good swing from Campbell. Went down and got a curveball, and he hit it hard, but Pinckney was positioned perfectly in the left center field gap. So here is Matt Theiss with 1 on and 1 out. Theiss is 0-for-3. Left-hand batting catcher. First pitch is grounded foul first base side. Theiss is now 4 for his last 20. Haven't seen a home run for Matt Theis in a long time as he grounds the 0-1 foul down the right field line. His last home run came April 30th here in Rochester. If he can elevate one here and get one over the wall, he'd make it a one-run game. Moose Sox rallied in the ninth inning last night, trailing by three runs. Matt Lloyd hit the game-tying homer. The 0-2 is low and outside. One ball and two strikes. The Red Wings have blown a three-run lead in the ninth in back-to-back games, Sunday and yesterday. They had a four-run lead entering the ninth tonight. And the 1-2 pitch is grounded to second base. Glasser fields, he throws to second for one, and King's throw to first is in time, and the ball game is over. There will be no comeback for the Blue Sox in the ninth inning tonight, as their offense was shut down by the Rochester Red Wings. 5-2, the final in favor of the Red Wings tonight, as they have taken game two of this seven-game series. We'll step aside and begin our post-game coverage right after this on the Worcester Red Sox Radio Network.
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6: Making sure your kids get enough sleep. It's one of the most important things you can do for them as a parent, and yet it's often overlooked. Not only does sleep in the early years set the stage for mental and physical health, it also creates the foundation for how one sleeps later in life. That's according to the National Sleep Foundation. Now, that organization recommends 14 to 17 hours a night for newborns, 12 to 15 for infants, 11 to 14 for toddlers, 10 to 13 for preschoolers, and 9 to 11 for school-aged children. When it's age appropriate, start by talking to your kids about why sleep is important. It helps their body grow, helps their brains learn, helps their mood stay steady. Don't underestimate the importance of a routine. You can even narrate what you're doing step by step to help them along the way. I'm Dr. Sanjay Gupta, helping you live a better life.
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11: 20 years ago, the average attention span was about 2.5 minutes. Today, it's just 47 seconds. Pretty disconcerting. That's according to new research out of UC Irvine. But really, this isn't our fault, at least not entirely. We can blame technology and the world around us. Attention, it turns out, is not an unlimited resource. You only have so much of it to give. 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Try to knock out the more complicated stuff during that time. It's also important to take breaks every so often so you can more easily lock in when you're trying to concentrate. One expert said, even trying to visualize where you want to end your day with everything all wrapped up or with tons left to do, that can act as a real motivator. I'm Dr. Sanjay Gupta, helping you live a better life.
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9: Colleague of mine was telling me the other day about how their Instagram feed is filled with videos, most of them kind of funny, about how grandparents and friends tend to bulldoze new parents out of the way to get to see their baby. Now, as a dad of three daughters, I know how life really does become all about them the moment those kids are born. But I also know parents are still people, too, who need their own attention beyond being mom or dad. And moms, in particular in those early years, can feel especially invisible in the eyes of other people. So what can you do to stop contributing to what is known as maternal invisibility? Women we spoke to said these two things were the most helpful. When people stopped to ask how they could best support them, number one, or when they took the initiative to handle certain tasks that obviously needed to be done. I'm Dr. Sanjay Gupta, helping you live a better life.
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10: If you are struggling with substance abuse, alcohol, pills, whatever it may be, first of all, it's nothing to be ashamed of. We know addiction is a brain disease, and we also know getting into recovery can be tough. Also, in case this helps, I want to tell you about a new study at a Harvard School of Public Health, which found that spiritual belief, the idea of a steady religious practice, had a protective effect from addiction. Experts we talked to told us there were probably a few reasons why this might be the case. Number one, excessive drug and alcohol use would not be the norm in a religious community, and people want to fit in. Two, a belief in a higher power provides people with hope and solace, great foils for addiction. And three, and I think there's some merit to this, regular attendance in a faith community also provides connection. Just like in AA, camaraderie and social support is often what you need. I'm Dr. Sanjay Gupta, helping you live a better life.
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7: Have you ever noticed that you mostly breathe through one nostril at a time? Even when you're not sick, even when your allergies aren't bothering you. The body actually switches the dominant nostril as frequently as every 2 hours while we're awake. That's according to Adam Taylor, an anatomy professor at Lancaster University in the UK. This alternating cycle is automatic. It's regulated subconsciously by the hypothalamus in the brain, he said. Your body does this to give each nostril a chance to rest and repair so they don't get too dried out, which could make it easier for pathogens and inflammation to cause damage. Now, Taylor also said studies suggest the left nostril may be more dominant, and when the right nostril is dominant, the body is in a more alert or even stressed state. Who knew? Pretty fascinating stuff. I'm Dr. Sanjay Gupta, helping you live a better life.
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3: We've talked a lot about measles over the past year, but mumps has largely flown under the radar, even though it's been making a bit of a comeback as well. That's because fewer people are getting the MMR vaccine, which stands for measles, mumps, and rubella. The vaccine's been around for decades. It is effective. It is safe. What makes mumps outbreaks difficult to contain is that symptoms usually don't appear for 2 to 3 weeks after someone's been exposed. And that can make it hard to pin down where that exposure took place. And someone who is infected can transmit the virus to someone else before they are symptomatic. If you get sick, which could manifest like a run-of-the-mill respiratory virus or the telltale swelling of your cheeks and jaw, all you can really do at that point is to treat the symptoms and also isolate yourself so you don't infect anyone else. I'm Dr. Sanjay Gupta, helping you live a better life.
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10: Making sure your kids get enough sleep. It's one of the most important things you can do for them as a parent, and yet it's often overlooked. Not only does sleep in the early years set the stage for mental and physical health, it also creates the foundation for how one sleeps later in life. That's according to the National Sleep Foundation. Now, that organization recommends 14 to 17 hours a night for newborns, 12 to 15 for infants, 11 to 14 for toddlers, 10 to 13 for preschoolers, and 9 to 11 for school-aged children. When it's age appropriate, start by talking to your kids about why sleep is important. It helps their body grow, helps their brains learn, helps their mood stay steady. Don't underestimate the importance of a routine. You can even narrate what you're doing step by step to help them along the way. I'm Dr. Sanjay Gupta, helping you live a better life.
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9: How often do you stop to wonder whether you should share something that's revealing, maybe even embarrassing, with a partner, a friend, or even your boss? In her new book called Revealing, The Underrated Power of Oversharing, behavioral scientist Leslie John says doing just that can help you deepen relationships that are vital to your life. We need people to trust us in order to get things like love, friendship, and career success. That's what she told us. When you make yourself vulnerable by revealing something sensitive, it does make other people trust you. In turn, when you ask someone to reveal something about themselves, showing that interest will generally lead someone to like you more. Why? Because people like to be asked about themselves, she says. It also signals that they are discriminating and choosy, but in a good way. I'm Dr. Sanjay Gupta, helping you live a better life.

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1: Yes, good morning. 6:03. Thanks for tuning into The Pike. My name is Mike Hsu. It's going to be a sticky one today. Sticky. Maybe rain later on. Hank Stoltz will have our full forecast. Our headlines coming up here in just a few moments. Giving away more tickets to see Sammy Hagar at the Xfinity Center with the Best of All Worlds band. Amazing band. Joe Satriani on guitar. Kenny Aronoff on drums. He's played, he started out with John Mellencamp. He's played with everybody from Smashing Pumpkins to John Fogerty. And he's with Sammy and Chickenfoot for a little while. And then his friend Michael Anthony on bass from Van Halen. They're bringing that show June 24th to the Xfinity Center. We'll do that for the early people this morning. Sometime before 7, we'll give away tickets to see Sammy Hagar. And then later on, another text keyword that could win you a trip for two to the Louder Than Life Festival in Louisville, Kentucky. Again, four-day festival, tons and tons of bands. You can get information on that, full lineup and everything, at pikefm.com, where you can also stream us live. 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
2: Good morning. Here are the stories we are following at this hour. Another pedestrian death in Worcester. It happened late Wednesday morning at Canterbury and Grand Streets. A 39-year-old woman succumbed to injuries suffered after being struck by a flatbed tow truck. The driver stayed on the scene and the investigation continues. Ipswich boys lacrosse made it to the Division IV state semifinals, but when it came time for the team to take the field Tuesday night, they forfeited. Why? They didn't have enough players. 9 seniors were barred from playing because the school said they had broken a rule about tobacco use. They had posted a photo online of themselves with cigars after graduation. The boys said they were off school grounds and that the cigars did not contain tobacco. They were fake. Scary moments as a tree worker had to be rescued on Wednesday afternoon in Southborough. He was 100 feet up and injured, so crews had to get him down. Marlborough Fire brought an aerial tower to the scene, and he was successfully brought back to Earth and then taken by life flight to UMass Memorial. In the NBA Finals, the Knicks pulled off the biggest comeback in Finals history. They beat the Spurs 107-106. They lead that series 3-1. The Tampa Bay Rays swept their 3-game series with the Sox. They downed the Sox 7-5. Humid day today. Chance of thunderstorms late, high near 90. Friday, partly cloudy, high near 90 again, with a chance of evening thunderstorms. Warmer weather stays with us over the weekend. I'm Hank Stoltz, and you're up to date.

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1: Early Thursday commute looking good right now as you travel through Worcester on 290 East between Kelly Square and Grafton Street. You're doing fine on 395 passing Cudworth Road and Webster. You look good on 146 North through Uxbridge at Lackey Dam Road. Route 20 is picking up volume through Worcester. And on 190, you've got a good ride through Lancaster and Sterling. They've cleared the crash on 495 South at the Pike. I'm Jackie Murphy with you right now. Traffic.
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0: 100 FM The Pike, Green Day, whose movie is coming out on August 14th, an actual movie. I thought this was originally going to be just another concert movie for Green Day, but it's an actual film called Nimrods. It's about a garage band who was able to meet Green Day, give them their demo tape, and then somehow mistakenly thinks that they want them to open for their New Year's Eve show out in San Francisco. So they go on. It's a big road trip movie. It looks pretty good. I have a little bit of the trailer right here.
1: We just wanted to give you this.
2: That's our demo.
3: Anal OG dogs?
1: No, it's analog dogs.
3: Is that your phone number on there?
1: Yeah.
3: Well,
4: is this the anal dogs?
1: You're not going to believe this. Trey Cole called.
3: What?
5: He loved our demo.
1: He invited us to LA to open for them on New Year's.
6: Jody, have you ever snuck into a concert?
7: Yeah, actually.
6: How did you do it?
7: We...
6: Oh, you Cody.
7: A roadie? That's have you seen a roadie?
0: It looks pretty good. I don't know if you've seen like Detroit Rock City, the Kiss road trip movie. It looks kind of like that. I'll post the trailer up on our Facebook page and also our Twitter feed, which is at 100 FM The Pike. But it looks pretty good. And there's a bunch of people in it. There's Jenna Fischer from The Office is in it. Fred Armisen from Portlandia and Saturday Night Live. Comedian Bobby Lee is in it. There's a bunch of people. And the trailer's great. That's about all of the trailer I can play, though. It's definitely not safe for work. This is absolutely safe for work and highly recommended. It's Hank Stoltz with our headlines.
8: Good morning. Here are the stories we are following at this hour. A pedestrian was struck and killed by a flatbed tow truck in Worcester late Wednesday morning. The 39-year-old woman was walking in the vicinity of Canterbury and Grand. The driver of the tow truck remained on the scene and police are investigating. City of Boston has officially said yes to the new law that will allow bars and restaurants to stay open until 3 a.m. this summer. Boston will also be announcing plans as to where their designated social district will be. Under the new law, cities and towns can designate an outdoor area where public consumption of alcohol will be allowed. Economists say inflation has hit its highest level in over 3 years as the economic fallout from the Iran war ripples through the U.S. economy. The World Cup begins tonight in Mexico and then comes to the U.S. and Canada. Here's how the group stage works. There are 12 groups of 4 teams. Each team plays the other 3 teams in their group. A win gets you 3 points, a tie 1 point, and a loss, no points. The Knicks came from 29 points down to beat the Spurs 107-106 in the NBA Finals. They take a commanding 3-1 lead in the series. Sox has swept by the Rays. They lost a 7-5. Hot and humid today, high near 90. That hot and humid weather could bring thunderstorms this afternoon and evening. Same for Friday, high near 90, a chance of thunderstorms. Warmer weather stays with us through the weekend. I'm Hank Stoltz, and you're up to date.
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10: We're moving along pretty decently right now. Maybe a little bit of an uptick in volume on 290 East between College Square and Shrewsbury Street. 146 North, 3 minutes Turnpike to 290. Route 20 picking up company through Grafton and Worcester. 190 doing fine at Ararat Street. 395 moving along through Oxford and Auburn. And no problems on the Pike East until Route 9. I'm Jackie Murphy with you right now.
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0: 100 FM, The Pike and Fuel. 651. Giving away Sammy Hagar tickets all week. And yes, hello.
1: Hey, Mike. What's going on, man?
0: How are you, sir?
1: I'm doing well. How about yourself?
0: Good. I've called you to ask you about your vehicle's warranty and if you'd like to extend that.
1: I would absolutely love to, as long as you're selling it.
0: Oh, wait a minute. You called me. Oh, right. Sammy Hagar tickets. Yeah, you got Sammy Hagar tickets.
1: Awesome, Mike. Thank you so much.
0: What's your name?
1: My name's Ed.
0: Where are you calling from, Ed?
1: Ed, I'm in Douglas right now.
0: All right, my friend. You got two tickets to see Sammy Hagar, the best of all worlds band. Phenomenal. And his good friend Rick Springfield at the Xfinity Center on June 24th.
1: Can't wait. That sounds great, man.
0: Now, about your vehicle's warranty. I'll have some more of those to give away tomorrow. I think we'll do that through the Pike Breakdown Lane. I'll give you details on how to win coming up very, very soon. Right now, though, we've got our headlines here with Mr. Hank Stoltz.
2: Good morning. Here are the stories we are following at this hour. Another pedestrian death in Worcester. It happened late Wednesday morning at Canterbury and Grand Streets. A 39-year-old woman succumbed to injuries suffered after being struck by a flatbed tow truck. The driver stayed on the scene and the investigation continues. Ipswich boys lacrosse made it to the Division IV state semifinals, but when it came time for the team to take the field Tuesday night, they forfeited. Why? They didn't have enough players. Nine seniors were barred from playing because the school said they had broken a rule about tobacco use. They had posted a photo online of themselves with cigars after graduation. The boys said they were off school grounds and that the cigars did not contain tobacco. They were fake. Scary moments as a tree worker had to be rescued on Wednesday afternoon in Southborough. He was 100 feet up and injured, so crews had to get him down. Marlborough Fire brought an aerial tower to the scene, and he was successfully brought back to Earth and then taken by life flight to UMass Memorial. In the NBA Finals, the Knicks pulled off the biggest comeback in Finals history. They beat the Spurs 107-106. They lead that series 3-1. The Tampa Bay Rays swept their three-game series with the Sox. They downed the Sox 7-5. Humid day today. Chance of thunderstorms late, high near 90. Friday, partly cloudy, high near 90 again, with a chance of evening thunderstorms. Warmer weather stays with us over the weekend. I'm Hank Stoltz, and you're up to date.
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4: Here's what's going on with your ride right now on 290 East. Pockets of delay from College Square to Shrewsbury Street and Solomon Pond Road to 495. You're busy, 146 North Vernon Hill to 290. 395, you're picking up volume passing Cudworth Road in Webster and Route 20 in Auburn. 190 looking good at Ararat Street. Pike East is busy, Route 9 to the Weston Barracks. I'm Jackie Murphy with your right now traffic.
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24: Colleague of mine was telling me the other day about how their Instagram feed is filled with videos, most of them kind of funny, about how grandparents and friends tend to bulldoze new parents out of the way to get to see their baby. Now, as a dad of three daughters, I know how life really does become all about them the moment those kids are born. But I also know parents are still people, too, who need their own attention beyond being mom or dad. And moms, in particular in those early years, can feel especially invisible in the eyes of other people. So what can you do to stop contributing to what is known as maternal invisibility? Women we spoke to said these two things were the most helpful. When people stopped to ask how they could best support them, number one, or when they took the initiative to handle certain tasks that obviously needed to be done. I'm Dr. Sanjay Gupta, helping you live a better life.
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0: On Facebook Reels, I've been seeing clips of Rush with that new, with that girl drummer.
1: Oh, yeah. Yeah,
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1: she's
0: Christ, dude.
1: She's no joke, man. She's the real deal.
0: Real deal, 100%. Any chance we could get a little New World, man?
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1: Here's what's going on with your ride right now on 290 East. Pockets of delay from College Square to Shrewsbury Street and Solomon Pond Road to 495. You're busy 146 North Vernon Hill to 290. 395, you're picking up volume passing Cudworth Road in Webster and Route 20 in Auburn. 190 looking good at Ararat Street. Pike East is busy Route 9 to the Weston Barracks. I'm Jackie Murphy with your Right Now traffic.
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0: Zeppelin, 100 FM The Pike. Worcester's Rock Station coming up on 720 here. Father's Day coming up on the 20th. Nobody really makes a big deal like they do with Mother's Day. And as you should. You should make a big deal out of Mother's Day. But don't forget about Dad. Now, as a dad, I know every Father's Day, I ask, just let me sleep. That's all Dad wants. Just leave him alone. Let him sleep. Let him watch TV. Let him go fishing. Don't call him. Don't bother him. Let him do that. Some dads actually like to spend time with their family, and that's great. I love that for you. But some dads, they just want some quiet time. But if your dad likes to rock, like let's say your dad loves Led Zeppelin, well, Get the Lead Out is coming to Indian Ranch. They got a couple of shows there, and that's part of the prize package you could win for Dad. Or if you're a dad, you could win for yourself. Why not treat yourself, Dad? And this is how we're doing it. It's Dad Rocks Father's Day playlist. We want to know your top five songs, top five dad rock songs. Your dad a Zeppelin fan? Maybe there'll be a couple on there. You know, your dad like Deep Purple? Your dad like classic rock? Whatever rock it is, we want to know. 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And if we pick your playlist to play on the Friday before Father's Day, we will play all the songs. And we'll give your dad a shout out or get him on the phone and wish him a happy Father's Day. And then you can take Dad to see Get the Lead Out at Indian Ranch on August 28th. You get two tickets for that. Plus, we'll throw in a couple of tickets for Three Dog Night at Indian Ranch on July 11th. We'll throw in a beautiful dinner, $100, at Alma Gaucha Brazilian Restaurant right here in Worcester. And, you know, Dad likes to take care of the vehicle, a $50 gift card at Mickey's Car Wash. As your dad, there's no food in here. No food. Get him a gift card to Mickey's. Help him clean up the mess. Okay? Mickey's Car Wash in Sutton. So that's the deal. 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So the Friday before Father's Day, we'll choose a winner there. We want to know how Dad likes to rock for Father's Day. Yeah! Dads! All right, let's get to our headlines right now with Hank Stoltz. 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
1: Good morning. Here are the stories we are following at this hour. A pedestrian was struck and killed by a flatbed tow truck in Worcester late Wednesday morning. The 39-year-old woman was walking in the vicinity of Canterbury and Grand. The driver of the tow truck remained on the scene, and police are investigating. City of Boston has officially said yes to the new law that will allow bars and restaurants to stay open until 3 a.m. this summer. Boston will also be announcing plans as to where their designated social district will be. Under the new law, cities and towns can designate an outdoor area where public consumption of alcohol will be allowed. Economists say inflation has hit its highest level in over 3 years as the economic fallout from the Iran war ripples through the U.S. economy. The World Cup begins tonight in Mexico and then comes to the U.S. and Canada. Here's how the group stage works. There are 12 groups of 4 teams. Each team plays the other 3 teams in their group. A win gets you 3 points, a tie 1 point, and a loss, no points. The Knicks came from 29 points down to beat the Spurs 107-106 in the NBA Finals. They take a commanding 3-1 lead in the series. Sox has swept by the Rays. They lost a 7-5. Hot and humid today, high near 90. That hot and humid weather could bring thunderstorms this afternoon and evening. Same for Friday, high near 90, a chance of thunderstorms. Warmer weather stays with us through the weekend. I'm Hank Stoltz, and you're up to date.
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3: You've got your daily delays in place now. On 290 East, it's between College Square and Shrewsbury Street, and then again from Solomon Pond Road to 495. You're slow on 146 North, getting from Vernon Hill to 290. Picking up volume on 495 North from 85 in Milford to the Pike. 395 traveling along between Route 16 and 20. And on the Turnpike eastbound, you're busy from Route 9 to the west in Barracks. I'm Jackie Murphy with your Right Now Traffic.
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1: Police are on the lookout for a man in Renton, Washington, who walked into a Walmart and set all the bras on fire. They have clear surveillance footage of the young man. They believe to be maybe 16 to 18 years old, rolled up in a white Cadillac Escalade, went directly to the women's lingerie section and set the bras on fire, walked back to his vehicle and drove away, still on the loose. The Walmart had to be evacuated. Fortunately, nobody was hurt. They were able to extinguish the flames before they spread throughout the rest of the store. There's no word on the motive. They're wondering why this young man went in there to do that. They didn't see him filming himself, so he wasn't doing it for clicks. They're asking for public's leads. One of the, you know, fortunately, there is video of this, and I posted up on our Twitter feed at 100 FM The Pike of the actual fire itself. Fortunately for us, there's also audio of this gentleman who was filming the actual fire.
2: Hey, you can't make this up. 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I'm in Walmart in Renton. It's it's time to go. It's on fire. What the f-
1: I love how his voice just keeps getting higher and higher, and it still goes. It just, it gets so high, only dogs can hear it at that point. 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
1: Ah! 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

0: 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We're Worcester's Rock Station 753. Godsmack Xfinity Center, July 2nd with Stone Temple Pilots. That's a good day right there. Good day of tailgating, rocking out at night there. You can get that information. I'll post that up on our Twitter feed at 100 FM The Pike. Getting a lot of comments on the story I was doing, the criminal mastermind story of the young gentleman who rolled into a Walmart in Renton, Washington, walked right up to the lingerie section and set all the bras on fire. Still on the loose. Police are looking for him out there. They have very clear images of him. I put the video up on our Twitter feed, which is at 100 FM The Pike. It also comes with this amazing audio.
1: It's on fire! What is going on?
0: Very excited Walmart customer there. His voice just keeps getting higher. Some people texting in. A lot of people implying it was some kind of protest. I don't know about that, only because if it was, it would be something that he would be making a video of. I don't know. That's how I see it. But this 978 texter says it's all about free the tatas. Maybe so. This 774 texter, actually, this says to be sung in to the tune of Midnight Oil's Beds Are Burning. All right. Where do we get our booby support while our bras are burning? I'm not a good singer, obviously, but you may want to work on the flow right there. This person is saying that, yeah, it's a protest for women so they don't have to wear bras. Okay, I guess maybe so. I mean, feel free to watch the video and tell me, you know, what you think about that, or you can call or text it in, 508-799-PIKE, 508-799-7453. Yeah, hello.
2: So I think I know what the motive is on that that kid at the Walmart.
0: Oh, the bra fire. Yeah.
2: Yes. He was a hardcore free the nipple activist.
0: Oh, was that it? Oh, yeah. Yes. Well, an ally, if you will.
2: Right. Exactly, yes. And if that's the case, I might help his bail fund.
0: Right. He's just standing up for the rights of women to not have to wear bras or maybe go topless.
2: Right, exactly. Maybe there was a party going to happen pretty soon, and he wanted to make sure all the girls that showed up didn't have anything on.
0: Okay, now you're getting creepy. Well, now you're turning it into a creepy thing.
2: Was it Louisiana? What state was it?
0: It was Washington State.
2: Oh, God. Okay, never mind.
3: I think I saw one of her nipples.
0: Here, let's get to Hank Stoltz with our headlines before this gets any creepier here.
4: Good morning. Here are the stories we are following at this hour. Another pedestrian death in Worcester. It happened late Wednesday morning at Canterbury and Grand Streets. A 39-year-old woman succumbed to injuries suffered after being struck by a flatbed tow truck. The driver stayed on the scene and the investigation continues. Ipswich boys lacrosse made it to the Division IV state semifinals, but when it came time for the team to take the field Tuesday night, they forfeited. Why? They didn't have enough players. 9 seniors were barred from playing because the school said they had broken a rule about tobacco use. They had posted a photo online of themselves with cigars after graduation. The boys said they were off school grounds and that the cigars did not contain tobacco. They were fake. Scary moments as a tree worker had to be rescued on Wednesday afternoon in Southborough. He was 100 feet up and injured, so crews had to get him down. Marlborough Fire brought an aerial tower to the scene, and he was successfully brought back to Earth and then taken by life flight to UMass Memorial. In the NBA Finals, the Knicks pulled off the biggest comeback in Finals history. They beat the Spurs 107-106. They lead that series 3-1. The Tampa Bay Rays swept their 3-game series with the Sox. They downed the Sox 7-5. Humid day today. Chance of thunderstorms late, high near 90. Friday, partly cloudy, high near 90 again, with a chance of evening thunderstorms. Warmer weather stays with us over the weekend. I'm Hank Stoltz, and you're up to date.
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6: We begin with an issue on the Turnpike eastbound. The off-ramp is partially blocked by a disabled vehicle on the off-ramp to 495. You want to use caution. After that, your next big delay is Framingham to Weston. 290 East, busy. Hope Ave to Shrewsbury Street. 146 North, slow. Vernon Hill to 290. On and off your brakes on 495 North from 85 in Milford to the Pike. I'm Jackie Murphy with your Right Now Traffic.
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0: Bike Right Now traffic.
1: We begin with an issue on the Turnpike eastbound. The off-ramp is partially blocked by a disabled vehicle on the off-ramp to 495. You want to use caution. After that, your next big delay is Framingham to Weston. 290 East, busy. Hope Ave to Shrewsbury Street. 146 North, slow. Vernon Hill to 290. On and off your brakes on 495 North from 85 in Milford to the Pike. I'm Jackie Murphy with your Right Now traffic.
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0: 100 FM The Pike in Lincoln Park. Coming up on 820. Thanks for tuning in to The Pike today. My name is Mike Hsu. Don't forget, Father's Day is coming up. You know, I don't think Father's Day gets enough attention. And maybe that's okay, because some dads, like myself, just want to be left alone. Let us nap. Let us sleep. That could be the greatest Father's Day gift of all. But we do have an awesome Father's Day gift up for grabs. And all we want to know is, what are dad's favorite rock tunes? It's Dad Rock's Father's Day playlist, all right? Whether you're making up dad's favorite top five rock songs of all time, or you're a dad and you want to enter your top five favorite rock songs at all time. Either way, as long as this goes to dad. So we're asking you to do that at pikefm.com. 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Dad has a chance to win a $100 gift card to Alma Gaucha Brazilian Restaurant, which is a wonderful place if you love all the meats. 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All right. So we'll throw all that in there if we pick your playlist. And then not only that, we'll play all the songs on that playlist the Friday before Father's Day to honor your father or you as a father. 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We want to hear it. We want to know. Right now, let's get our headlines with Hank Stoltz here.
1: Good morning. Here are the stories we are following at this hour. A pedestrian was struck and killed by a flatbed tow truck in Worcester late Wednesday morning. The 39-year-old woman was walking in the vicinity of Canterbury and Grand. The driver of the tow truck remained on the scene and police are investigating. City of Boston has officially said yes to the new law that will allow bars and restaurants to stay open until 3 a.m. this summer. Boston will also be announcing plans as to where their designated social district will be. Under the new law, cities and towns can designate an outdoor area where public consumption of alcohol will be allowed. Economists say inflation has hit its highest level in over 3 years as the economic fallout from the Iran war ripples through the U.S. economy. The World Cup begins tonight in Mexico and then comes to the U.S. and Canada. Here's how the group stage works. There are 12 groups of 4 teams. Each team plays the other 3 teams in their group. A win gets you 3 points, a tie 1 point, and a loss, no points. The Knicks came from 29 points down to beat the Spurs 107-106 in the NBA Finals. They take a commanding 3-1 lead in the series. Sox has swept by the Rays. They lost a 7-5. Hot and humid today, high near 90. That hot and humid weather could bring thunderstorms this afternoon and evening. Same for Friday, high near 90, a chance of thunderstorms. Warmer weather stays with us through the weekend. I'm Hank Stoltz, and you're up to date.
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3: This latest look at your ride shows a continuation of slow travel on 290 East, Hope Ave to Shrewsbury Street, busy on 146 North, Vernon Hill to 290, 395 doing fine. You're busy on 495 North, 85 in Milford to the Pike. They've cleared the breakdown on the Pike East. It was at the off ramp to 495. You're slow after that from 9 to 95. I'm Jackie Murphy with your Right Now Traffic.
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0: 100 FM The Pike, Worcester's Rock Station, and Metallica at 8:31. We have a gentleman in the studio now who we had in here. I don't know. It's Tommy Dwyer, local filmmaker, actor, writer. You're a Renaissance man.
1: I'm something. I don't know. Yeah. I'm a weirdo. Yeah,
0: local weirdo. No shortage of that here, Worcester. When was the last time you were in here?
1: Oh, it had to have been, like, I think it was like winter time, right? It was over
0: was
1: the winter.
0: Last year?
1: While we were filming. Yeah, it was last year.
0: Okay.
1: While we were filming the documentary. So we came in and talked about sort of Worcester and what we had seen. And since then, we've gone to Fall River. We went to Westwood. Then we got, like, you know, photos and videos sent to us by fire departments kind of across the eastern seaboard. So it's been amazing.
0: Yeah. So Tommy was, when you came in the first time, you were working on a documentary called Burning Down the House.
1: Yeah.
0: And it was about some firehouses here in Massachusetts and other cities where the conditions were just unbelievable for first responders and how they had to live in the firehouse and what the how poorly maintained they were, and there was damage, asbestos, all sorts of stuff going on. And you were working on one here in Worcester, and then you were trying to work in Boston.
1: Yeah.
0: And apparently that hit a roadblock.
1: That was a no-go. Yeah, I mean, we ran into that in a lot of cities. We tried to get into multiple firehouses. The firehouses we did get into, we have unprecedented access where we're able to show you every single nook and cranny of the firehouse like you've never seen before. But I don't want to speak for other cities, but it seems like some places definitely didn't want us there.
0: Mm. Yeah, well, it's, you know, I can imagine that, you know, if they're failing to provide for an essential service in that city or town, they don't want people to know. It makes them look bad.
1: Absolutely. And it's a pandemic, right, Mike? It's not centralized to Worcester. It's not centralized to Massachusetts. This is across the country. We're using a few firehouses in Massachusetts as a sample of a much larger, wider problem. But right now, 42% of firehouses across the United States are over 40 years old. They're not in compliance with any of the safety measures that are now needed today.
0: There was one firehouse you're telling me where there was a giant hole in the roof and they were just dealing with it and you could see snow and rain coming in. Where was that one?
1: So Fall River is like that, right? Fall River has ceilings literally falling down on these guys at Center Station in Fall River. And then Westwood, where we filmed, their floor was collapsing underneath them. They had a hole in the roof, so they had just a tarp covering certain areas of the station so the rain could filter down into the tarp, then down into a drain, then down into their basement. Since we filmed in Westwood, city officials came in and deemed the building unlivable. So now the firefighters that are in that station, the station got shut down. For a while, they were parking their trucks in a parking lot and just going to the parking lot. And now they're in a tent. And there's a vote for the town in the fall to, it will be their third time trying to get a vote to get a new firehouse in Westwood. The other two times, the town understands, the firefighters understand, the people in the town have voted no for a new firehouse to the point where it literally was collapsing on them.
0: It's one of those things where if you've never had to rely on that or experience like the services of first responders, you're like, oh, who cares?
1: Yeah.
0: And it's like, you have to experience it firsthand.
1: 100%. And I think,
0: well, you don't have to, you shouldn't have to.
1: You should never have to.
0: Yeah, you shouldn't have to. But it's like, you should know that these people are ready to go whenever you need them and they should have the resources.
1: Yeah. I think the sort of the thesis of this film when I started making it was that everyone loves firefighters and cares about firefighters, right? Especially when there's a tragedy. But like, what happens in between those times? And a great point made by one of the firefighters, Jason Burns, who's also affiliated with the Last Call Foundation, who helped us make this documentary. One of the points he makes is, you know, we don't need the thumbs up. We don't need the pat on the back. What we need is the vote. We need you guys when it's time for the vote. Yeah. And that's what really matters.
0: Yeah. And I'm sorry. You can't tell me a town like Westwood doesn't have the money. Anybody who's been through that town, you know, there's a lot of places where you can't even see the house, the driveway so long.
1: I mean, and that's what's crazy, Mike. Yeah. We drove through and that's part of what we show in the film. There's houses there with 7 and 8 car garages that are three times the size of the house that any of us have ever even seen.
0: Right.
1: And they're voting no on the bill to build a new firehouse because they're like, oh, well, do you really need a separate bay for your gear? It's like, yeah, they do. Because in 2025, 80% of IAFF firefighter line of duty deaths were cancer, occupational cancer. It's not going into a fire. It's not smoke inhalation. It's not anything. It's cancer. And these guys are dying from cancer because of the places they're going, but also because of the conditions they're living in when they come back home. Part of it we probably can't do a ton about. Part of it we can do a lot about to help these guys.
0: And I don't know why.
1: And girls.
0: I don't know why anybody's not doing anything to help them. It's crazy.
1: Yeah, so I mean, hopefully, you know, we're having the premiere of this documentary at the Hanover Theater August 6th, 7:30 p.m. Tickets go on sale tomorrow. Hopefully people come out and see this. And, you know, for places like Westwood and in any other place in the country where there are votes going out there, you know, get out and see it. And hopefully this helps make a change. That's the point of this. It's not a self-fulfilling thing. It's not a thing that we're here to make money on. It's a thing that we're here to help these men and women of the fire service. And half of the proceeds, by the way, go directly to the Last Call Foundation. And their sole mission is to give safe working conditions for firefighters.
0: And for people who didn't hear when you were in here last time, there's a very strong and personal connection.
1: Yeah.
0: If you can explain that, because you are from a firefighter family.
1: I'm the only like Dwyer male that's not a firefighter. Me and my cousin Andy. So my father's a Worcester firefighter for 32 years. My uncle John was a Worcester firefighter, president of the union. My uncle Jim was a Worcester firefighter. My dad's cousin Cliff DeCourcy was a Worcester firefighter, and then my uncle Wayne was a Fitchburg firefighter. So my family is full of firefighters, and one of the things that really made this documentary interesting to me is the history with my family, right? My father had two heart attacks before he was 70 and cancer. My Uncle John had cancer and a heart attack before 65. My Uncle Cliffy died in the line of duty from idiopathic pulmonary fibrosis. So he was at the station and his lungs, after all the stuff he had been breathing in over years, just turned to stone and he passed away in the line of duty. My Uncle Wayne has had cancer twice and had heart issues. So that's just a small sample of my own family of people putting their life on the line.
0: And that's a lot.
1: For the risk. It's too much.
0: For one family.
1: Yeah. It's too much. And when you look at the wider scale, 80% is too much for a line of duty death for anybody. As a little kid, so many little kids want to be firefighters. But would you want to take a job that 80% of the line of duty deaths are due to cancer? I probably wouldn't, because of the gear you're wearing and the place you're sleeping and the fumes you're breathing in and day out. You know, when I was a kid, my dad would keep his fire gear in the house, like that, his old gear. Like, that's what people did. They didn't know then. We know now, and we're still not doing anything about it. And that's the problem.
0: So the documentary is called Burning Down the House, August 6th, did you say? The
1: Hanover August Theater? 6th, Hanover Theater, 7:30 p.m. Tickets go on sale tomorrow.
0: And how can people get their tickets?
1: At thehanovertheater.org, and follow us on Instagram at Tommy J, J-A-Y, Dwyer, and at Burning Down Doc.
0: Burning Down Dog
1: and Facebook.
0: On Instagram. Okay. Yeah. And what are some of the other and is this don't if it's a spoiler alert,
1: no.
0: What are some of the other cities that you cover in the film?

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1: We're always looking for people to help, looking for people to invest in film in central Massachusetts, right? And you know, my partner John Keogh and I believe that there is a real ability to have a renewable film economy right here in central Mass where we can be making films all the time.
2: Yeah, and you see Hollywood here all the time.
1: Yeah.
2: You know, filming bits and pieces and parts. You know, most recently the Walking Dead people were here.
1: Absolutely.
2: So they love coming here.
1: They love coming here. They don't always love using a lot of local people.
2: Right, yeah. And there's a lot of local people.
1: And there's a lot of local talent here, both in front of and behind the camera. And what our initiative is to use local people, subsidize them with big Hollywood names, and make stuff with local people, local vendors, and support the local economy. Our last film, Soulless, brought, you know, tens of thousands of dollars into the Worcester economy over a 3-day period. And we sent, you know, a letter to the city hall and said, hey, here's what film can do, even on a smaller level.
2: Right.
1: So invest in this economy.
2: How can people invest in burning down the house?
1: Again, reach out to us on Instagram at Tommy J. Dwyer, at Hollywood Film Group, and at Burning Down Doc. Reach out to us. You're going to get me or John directly, and we can sit down and have a meeting with you. We have everything, all the material and collateral needed.
2: All right. Awesome. Yeah. Tommy, thanks for coming in. Burning Down the House documentary about the conditions of some firehouses here in the state. August 6th is the big premiere at the Hanover Theater here in Worcester, and get your tickets in advance. They go on sale tomorrow. I appreciate you coming in.
1: Appreciate
2: again.
1: You having me, Mike. You're
2: absolutely
1: in the crew.
2: Yeah, well, a little bit.
1: A lot of it.
2: A little tiny bit.
1: He's hiding. He's part of the crew.
2: A little tiny bit, you know, but I'm glad I could help out, you know, especially because, you know, local guys, always good to see the local guys doing well, but this is an important subject.
1: Absolutely. Yeah.
2: You know, so I'm glad I can help out in a small way to try to get the word out there. I appreciate that. And, you know, we'll post this interview up shortly after the show, pikefm.com. We'll spread it around with the ticket information.
1: Awesome. Thank you.
2: And everything like that. So I appreciate you coming in, man. Good luck.
1: Thank you.
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4: 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And the Rocky Horror Picture Show is at the Hanover Theater. 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

0: Green Day, 100 FM The Pike, Worcester's Rock Station. Green Day just released the trailer for their movie Nimrod. It's about a garage band that meets Green Day, gives them a demo tape there, and then somehow misunderstands that the message where the band wants them to open for them on a New Year's Eve show in San Francisco. So they go on a road trip, and hilarity ensues. But it actually looks really good. I put the trailer up on our Facebook page. You can check it there. 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All right, we got the laugh track coming up here in about 10 minutes, and then it's the Pike haircut, 9:15.
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2: You're busy. 290 East is slow from College Square to Shrewsbury Street. Again, 146 North still seeing delays. Vernon Hill to 290. You're slow on 495 North, 85 in Milford to the Turnpike. And on the Pike East, you've got delays between the Framingham Service Plaza and Route 95. Heavy pockets of delay. 395 looking good through Webster. 190 does fine at Ararat Street. I'm Jackie Murphy with you right now.
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1: Well, we have the basketball playoffs and the hockey playoffs happening. I always love whenever there's a best of seven series, because then I get to hear my favorite sports reporter question. Would you consider this a must-win game? You know, they always feel like they have to say yes. Yeah, we want to win it. It's very important, you know. Got our uniforms on it anyway. Might as well try. But it's not always the right answer, man. It's a math question. I wish I would answer that question honestly. It's a best of seven. You're down one game to nothing. Would you consider this a must-win game?
2: No.
1: No, we can lose tonight. We can lose tomorrow night, too. We don't want to, but that wasn't your question. You asked if it was a must-win game, and if you'd ever taken a rudimentary math class, you'd already know the magic number's three. When you're down three, then you must win them or you're out.
3: The always great Brian Regan for your laugh track here at 100 FM The Pike. Brian Regan right there. The Knicks last night making NBA history with one of the greatest comebacks of all time, apparently.
4: That's it! It's over! The greatest comeback in NBA playoff history! The Knicks pull off the miracle comeback and lead it 3-1. Now one win away from a title!
3: Unbelievable. Coming back 29 points. Coming back, winning it at the last second. Unbelievable basketball drama right there. Congratulations to the Knicks. And you know what? Locally, the Red Sox also made the history books. The top three hitters, Jaren Duran, Zidane Raffaello, Willy Abreu, combined to go 0-for-9 with 9 strikeouts against the Rays. Drew Rasmussen marked the first time in the modern era of Major League Baseball, dating back to 1900, that the top three hitters in a lineup have each struck out 3 times in their first 3 plate appearances of a game. Congratulations. The Red Sox season. Whoo, boy. Kind of makes me nostalgic. Kind of feels like the 80s and the 90s. The way they were then. It's actually feels like that video of that bra fire I was talking about, that Walmart in Washington.
5: It's on fire!
3: Yeah.
5: What is going on?
3: I don't know. All right, we got the haircut coming up here. Taking care of a request for the haircut. I'm guaranteeing heavy doses of sleaze whiz on this one. Guaranteed. Right now it's Journey on the Pike.

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1: Your Thursday morning commute moving along much better now on 290 East. You're in good shape between 146 and Shrewsbury Street and doing fine from Northborough to 495. 146 North, 3 minutes, Turnpike to 290. Route 20 is looking good through Grafton and Worcester. And on 190, you're doing fine through Holden and West Boylston. On the Pike East, no significant delays until you approach 95. I'm Jackie Murphy with your Right Now traffic.
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1: It's loud, it's hairy, and it's covered in Aquanet. It's the 100.

0: Oh my God. Oh, I'm just filthy. I'm filthy. I'm covered in sleaze whiz and some kind of venereal disease after sitting in this room listening to that. Brittany Fox for your haircut and girl school. As one texter puts it, the greatest video ever. And yes, it most certainly was when I was much younger and filled with more hormones. Just phenomenal. That is really the epitome of sleaze whiz right there from Brittany Fox. When we talk about sleaze whiz and the haircut, the sleaziness, the cheesiness, you know, one of those things has to be in abundance. And in this case, it's both. It's unbelievable. So there you go. By request. A great request, really setting an example right there. I 10 plus plus plus. Brittany Fox, I considered to be an OG because they were doing this as early as 1985. I think that's from 1988, though. But they were back in it in the day. But, you know, let's go to your ratings right now because before I pass out from all the sleaze whiz, we'll go right here. Oh, we'll start off with the 518 texter who just hates everything. Recommended by 9 out of 10 dancers at Centerfolds. Oh, well, they like that one too. I think that's 3 days in a row. Is that a turkey with the 518 texter? 508 texter here. Harry as Gobby Gruesome from the Flintstones. Or is it Gobby Gruesome? I'm not quite sure about that reference. Cheesy as fondue. Sorry, setting for a video. Hot chicks. I think that's a talk to text or this person may be having a stroke. Try to dial 911. 508 texter here. Bob Ross, Chewbacca, and Cousin It leading a queso river crossing in boats emblazoned with cheddar and mozzarella to save the princess. Oh, my God. All of a sudden, it became a Dungeons and Dragons scenario right there. Another 508 texter. 11. Gritty, filthy, awesome. Miss Chaka approved. Was there a Miss Chaka? From Land of the Lost? Was there a female Chaka? I don't remember. 802 texter. So sleazy, I need decontamination suit to listen to the song. Yes, I should have been wearing one, and now I have a rash. 774 texter. All the tens. That's what that says. 617 texter. Girls school. The pinnacle of a Pike haircut. Give yourself a raise and take the rest of the day off. Well, thank you. I appreciate that. Let's see here. 508 texter. Bob Ross and Chewbacca are swimming in an ocean of sleaze whiz. 10 plus plus. 774 texter. Cheesier than my mother-in-law sipping cheese whiz and getting it stuck in her mustache. Again, that sounds like a horrifying after-school special right there. Well done. 774 texter. That song is so sleazy that Lemmy would have been proud. Oh, yes. God bless Lemmy. 508 texter, sleazy. Again, the talk to text. I appreciate you making the effort, but it's hard to understand. I'm sorry. I know the World Cup is in town. Maybe you're from another country. You're trying to use translate. I hope so. Welcome to America. That's Cinderella. This is what I'm saying. A poor man's Cinderella. I guess you know what I'd like to call it. Philadelphia style hair metal, because both Brittany Fox and Cinderella were from Philadelphia. Correct me if I'm wrong. And they both had what Brittany Fox called the trashy Victorian glam look, sort of. Actually, Cinderella looked more like pirates. But that's the Philadelphia style right there. You know, and again, these guys were doing it back in the mid-80s, in 85. Just in their defense. All right. That great ratings today. Thank you very much. And how can you go wrong with Brittany Fox and Girls School? We do the haircut every weekday at this time. I'm going to go get my shots now.
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2: Your Thursday morning commute moving along much better now on 290 East. You're in good shape between 146 and Shrewsbury Street and doing fine from Northborough to 495. 146 North, 3 minutes Turnpike to 290. Route 20 is looking good through Grafton and Worcester. And on 190, you're doing fine through Holden and West Boylston. On the Pike East, no significant delays until you approach 95. I'm Jackie Murphy with you right now.
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19: Making sure your kids get enough sleep. It's one of the most important things you can do for them as a parent, and yet it's often overlooked. Not only does sleep in the early years set the stage for mental and physical health, it also creates the foundation for how one sleeps later in life. That's according to the National Sleep Foundation. Now, that organization recommends 14 to 17 hours a night for newborns, 12 to 15 for infants, 11 to 14 for toddlers, 10 to 13 for preschoolers, and 9 to 11 for school-aged children. When it's age appropriate, start by talking to your kids about why sleep is important. It helps their body grow, helps their brains learn, helps their mood stay steady. Don't underestimate the importance of a routine. You can even narrate what you're doing step by step to help them along the way. I'm Dr. Sanjay Gupta, helping you live a better life.
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1: 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Tomorrow, it's Friday, and praise the maker for that. We're going to have the Pike Breakdown Lane. 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All right, 774-670-0231. Leave a message on basically anything we're talking about during the show. You can comment on that, or you can plug something. 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We love it when you do that. 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We'll try to help you get the message out there. But we are going to give away our Sammy Hagar tickets tomorrow. Sammy Hagar playing at the Xfinity Center on the 24th through the Pike Breakdown Lane. So World Cup's in town. Starting up today, first game at Gillette Stadium, or as they're calling it, Boston Stadium, on Saturday. We have a lot of people from all over the world coming into the area. What should they experience? One thing they should experience here in Massholia before they go back home. All right? They're coming in for the World Cup. Maybe it's their first time in Massachusetts. What's one thing that they should experience? It can be food, sure, food or drink, of course, a place they should see, a bizarre attraction, a historic attraction. They should try to meet somebody. What should they do? At least one thing while they're here in the United States in Massachusetts. 774-670-0231. Let us know in the Breakdown Lane. Leave your name and number if you want to go for those Sammy Hagar tickets. We'll play your messages back as we do every Friday. 8:30.
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26: If you are struggling with substance abuse, alcohol, pills, whatever it may be, first of all, it's nothing to be ashamed of. We know addiction is a brain disease, and we also know getting into recovery can be tough. Also, in case this helps, I want to tell you about a new study at a Harvard School of Public Health, which found that spiritual belief, the idea of a steady religious practice, had a protective effect from addiction. Experts we talked to told us there were probably a few reasons why this might be the case. Number one, excessive drug and alcohol use would not be the norm in a religious community, and people want to fit in. Two, a belief in a higher power provides people with hope and solace, great foils for addiction. And three, and I think there's some merit to this, regular attendance in a faith community also provides connection. Just like in AA, camaraderie and social support is often what you need. I'm Dr. Sanjay Gupta, helping you live a better life.

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Chuck Perks checking in. Going to be a hot day today. Temperature's going to be right around 91 degrees. It's already 81 degrees here, just in the Pike studio. I needed to shed some weight anyway. It's the Pike.

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We want to send you to the Louder Than Life Festival. It's happening in Louisville in September. Let's get you entered into the contest. Text the word prodigy to 95819. Again, entered

Red Hot Chili Peppers, 100 FM, The Pike, Worcester's Rock Station. 100-minute workday kickoff is on. Well, it says here Social Security is projected to run out of funds by 2032, which I find hard to believe since it keeps getting taken out of my paycheck.

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Chuck Perks. Well, check this out. A woman accidentally swallowed her AirPod and then kept posting updates about it as it passed. And as it passed, she let out a blood-curdling scream. We'll discuss in 30 on The Pike.

I know you love Ozzy Osbourne. That's why I'm playing back-to-back Ozzy. I mean, why not? 100 FM The Pike, Worcester's Rock Station. Father's Day coming up. Got a dad who rocks. Prove it with the Dad Rocks playlist. 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That's all I got for you. It's Ozzy on the Pike.

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14: A Better Life with Dr. Sanjay Gupta.
15: If you are struggling with substance abuse, alcohol, pills, whatever it may be, first of all, it's nothing to be ashamed of. We know addiction is a brain disease, and we also know getting into recovery can be tough. Also, in case this helps, I want to tell you about a new study at a Harvard School of Public Health, which found that spiritual belief, the idea of a steady religious practice, had a protective effect from addiction. Experts we talked to told us there were probably a few reasons why this might be the case. Number one, excessive drug and alcohol use would not be the norm in a religious community, and people want to fit in. Two, a belief in a higher power. provides people with hope and solace, great foils for addiction. And three, and I think there's some merit to this, regular attendance in a faith community also provides connection. Just like in AA, camaraderie and social support is often what you need. I'm Dr. Sanjay Gupta, helping you live a better life.
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Oh, look at the cute little Goo-Goo. It's a Goo-Goo. Look at the Goo-Goo dolls. Listen, I don't know. I think I forgot to take my medication this morning, so I'm going to have to go grab my pill box. 100 FM The Pike, Worcester's Rock Station. Chuck Perks, there's this story. Florida officials are investigating the death of dozens of animals at Sloth World. Sloth World. Officials do say that the case is moving very slowly.

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0: Tom Petty and the Heartbreakers, 100 FM, the Pike, Worcester's rock station, getting ready for the on-demand lunch. That's coming up next at noon. Well, sometimes you can put your head against a woman's belly and you hear a baby's heartbeat. And sometimes you can rest your head there and you can hear Heartbeat Song by Kelly Clarkson. That's right. Here's the story. A woman on TikTok is going viral for revealing that she accidentally swallowed her AirPod. I know you. How the hell does that happen? Well, let's find out. She was grabbing her vitamins from the table and inadvertently added an AirPod to the pile. She didn't realize it until she sat in her car and it said that her AirPod was connected. She realized she didn't have her AirPods with her, or so she thought. She slowly came to the realization and freaked. She called poison control, and they basically said she should wait for it to pass and go to urgent care if she experienced any pain. The woman kept posting updates over the next few days, and her followers anxiously awaited good news from her bowels. But it never came. Her stomach was feeling increasingly messed up due to laxatives and stress, and on day 5, she finally went to the doctor to get an x-ray to figure out if it was still stuck inside her. It was not. She evidently passed it without seeing it. This all went down last week, and she's since recovered. She said she hasn't replaced the AirPod yet, but she will. Someone did ask her if she would have used the AirPod, if she would have found it. And she said she did think about that, but she said she would have had to assess the damage first. That would have been a strong no for me. Now I'm going to pull the chain now.
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18: A better life with Dr. Sanjay Gupta.
19: We all know how important it is to stay active as we age, especially as we get older. But I've come to realize that for as good as people are about getting their cardio in, a lot of older folks really don't seem to be doing the recommended amount of strength training or even understand why it's so important. It helps you stay functional and therefore independent for as long as possible. Certified strength and conditioning specialist Dana Santis says a great place to start is not with dumbbells or barbells, but with your body weight, which allows you to build strength while also learning how your body moves and where your limitations exist. It also reduces the risk of overwhelming your connective tissue, which adapts more slowly than muscles as we get older. Once you're comfortable, you can dial up that intensity, but do it slowly, do it carefully. I'm Dr. Sanjay Gupta, helping you live a better life.
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On Demand Lunch is on, sponsored by Big Y. Stupid criminals in the news. 30 minutes away, a young man set fire to a rack of bras at Walmart. Why? We'll find out in 30.

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Chuck Perks, On Demand Lunch is on, and the concert season pass is back, getting you into some of the best concerts this summer. This week we got tickets for Rockfest at Indian Ranch, June 20th. Coming up this afternoon, Mikey Muscatello filling in for Carrie. Mistress Carrie to you. We'll have the next keyword. It's 100 FM, The Pike.

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0: 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Chuck Perks, On Demand Lunch is on. Well, did you catch the NBA Finals last night? The New York Knicks came back from 29 points down to beat the Spurs in Game 4 of the NBA Finals. New York sports fans haven't been this excited since the Jets almost tied a game.
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0: 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It's Poison wrapping up the on-demand lunch sponsored by Big Y. Let's get into stupid criminals in the news. So the headline reads, a young man set fire to a rack of bras at Walmart. Maybe this was some kind of ill-advised bra burning protest. I don't know. Let's dive into this one. Police in Washington are searching for a man who allegedly set fire to a rack of bras inside a Walmart last Friday. He's believed to be a teenage boy about 16 to 18 years old. They released an image of him where he's wearing a gray T-shirt that says Wildcat and black sweatpants with an Army logo. It seems like a planned thing because he arrived in a white Cadillac Escalade, went directly to the women's lingerie section, set the fire, returned to the vehicle, and got away. The Walmart had to be evacuated and then ventilated after the flames were extinguished. It doesn't sound like there were any serious injuries. There's no word on a motive. The police are asking the public for leads. They haven't said what charges the guy may be facing. You just can't fix stupid.
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Father's Day coming up on the 21st. Top things Dad wants for Father's Day include a gift card, something food or drink related, and clothes or shoes. 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

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Louder Than Life Festival is happening in Louisville in September. 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All right, that'll probably be my bathroom break. It's Bon Jovi, 100 FM, The Pike.

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100 FM The Pike, Worcester's rock station, Chuck Perks, showbiz news. Well, actor Tim Allen still wants to do a home improvement revival, but two of his TV sons don't act anymore, and the third is in jail. He says, quote, "It's a little challenging right now, to put it mildly." It's The Pike.

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25: A Better Life with Dr. Sanjay Gupta.
26: If you are struggling with substance abuse, alcohol, pills, whatever it may be, first of all, it's nothing to be ashamed of. We know addiction is a brain disease, and we also know getting into recovery can be tough. Also, in case this helps, I want to tell you about a new study at a Harvard School of Public Health, which found that spiritual belief, the idea of a steady religious practice, had a protective effect from addiction. Experts we talked to told us there were probably a few reasons why this might be the case. Number one, excessive drug and alcohol use would not be the norm in a religious community, and people want to fit in. Two, a belief in a higher power provides people with hope and solace, great foils for addiction. And three, and I think there's some merit to this, regular attendance in a faith community also provides connection. Just like in AA, camaraderie and social support is often what you need. I'm Dr. Sanjay Gupta, helping you live a better life.
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Chuck Perks will open up the Pike Music Vault in about 10 minutes. So did you catch the game last night? The Knicks came back from 29 points down to beat the Spurs in Game 4 of the NBA Finals. Unfortunately, cameras missed the entire game to focus on Taylor Swift eating popcorn. That poor woman. She wonders why she gets so much hate. It's Pearl Jam, 100 FM, the Pike.

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1: Let's go back to 1982 for Iron Maiden's The Number of the Beast. And it was written by bassist Steve Harris, inspired by a nightmare he had after watching the horror film Damien Omen 2. It's The Number of the Beast. Playing out of The Pike Music Vault.

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11: Breast cancer is the most common cancer among women in the world. And according to a new study out of the University of Washington School of Medicine, an estimated 3.5 million cases a year are expected by 2050. Now, the good news is we've gotten so much better at screening, earlier detection, and cutting-edge treatments in many countries, including here in the United States. But even here in America, black women have a death rate from breast cancer that is 40% higher than white women, a disparity that exists despite our world-class treatment infrastructure. So what can you do to lower your risk? Eat less red meat? Try your best to manage your blood sugar and your weight? Exercise is really important. Cut back on drinking, quit smoking. And remember this, you should start getting mammograms. At what age? 40. That's when you should start. I'm Dr. Sanjay Gupta, helping you live a better life.
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So Mistress Carrie's been off all week. Mikey Muscatello will be in here after 3 o'clock. He's got your Pike concert season pass. 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
22: Colleague of mine was telling me the other day about how their Instagram feed is filled with videos, most of them kind of funny, about how grandparents and friends tend to bulldoze new parents out of the way to get to see their baby. Now, as a dad of three daughters, I know how life really does become all about them the moment those kids are born. But I also know parents are still people, too, who need their own attention beyond being mom or dad. And moms, in particular in those early years, can feel especially invisible in the eyes of other people. So what can you do to stop contributing to what is known as maternal invisibility? Women we spoke to said these two things were the most helpful. When people stopped to ask how they could best support them, number one, or when they took the initiative to handle certain tasks that obviously needed to be done. I'm Dr. Sanjay Gupta, helping you live a better life.
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Mikey in for Mistress Carrie. I got to tell you, dude, the guitar solo in that song, Morello's guitar solo, is by far, and I will stand by this forever, one of the greatest guitar solos of all time. I realize it's probably not that technical, but there's a feeling to it. There's emotion to it. Go listen to it again. There's Triumph.

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It's 100 FM, the Pike Worcester's Rock Station. Mikey in for Mistress Carrie. A couple chances for you to win today. We got the Pike Concert Season Pass code word coming up. And a code word for you to go to Louder Than Life. 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
9: A better life with Dr. Sanjay Gupta.
10: If you are struggling with substance abuse, alcohol, pills, whatever it may be, first of all, it's nothing to be ashamed of. We know addiction is a brain disease, and we also know getting into recovery can be tough. Also, in case this helps, I want to tell you about a new study at a Harvard School of Public Health, which found that spiritual belief, the idea of a steady religious practice, had a protective effect from addiction. Experts we talked to told us there were probably a few reasons why this might be the case. Number one, excessive drug and alcohol use would not be the norm in a religious community, and people want to fit in. Two, a belief in a higher power provides people with hope and solace, great foils for addiction. And three, and I think there's some merit to this, regular attendance in a faith community also provides connection. Just like in AA, camaraderie and social support is often what you need. I'm Dr. Sanjay Gupta, helping you live a better life.
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Yes, and owner of the Lonely Heart is 100 FM The Pike, Mikey in for Mistress Carrie. There is now a woman out there who has become the owner of a very lonely AirPod, briefly. Dude, maybe heard this story. I don't know. A woman on TikTok says that she accidentally swallowed one of her AirPods while taking vitamins. I don't see how that's possible. How stupid are you? I mean, it is kind of.

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9: A better life with Dr. Sanjay Gupta.
10: We all know how important it is to stay active as we age, especially as we get older. But I've come to realize that for as good as people are about getting their cardio in, a lot of older folks really don't seem to be doing the recommended amount of strength training or even understand why it's so important. It helps you stay functional and therefore independent for as long as possible. Certified strength and conditioning specialist Dana Santis says a great place to start is not with dumbbells or barbells, but with your body weight, which allows you to build strength while also learning how your body moves and where your limitations exist. It also reduces the risk of overwhelming your connective tissue, which adapts more slowly than muscles as we get older. Once you're comfortable, you can dial up that intensity, but do it slowly, do it carefully. I'm Dr. Sanjay Gupta, helping you live a better life.
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Twisted Sister, I Want to Rock. If you want to rock, your chance to win some tickets to Louder Than Life is coming up, and the Pike Concert Season Pass. All of that happening today at some point during this show. Could be this hour, could be the next hour. Hell, I might even forget. I don't even know. Here's 3 days grace.

I had no idea until today that there was a movie about Green Day coming out. Well, it's not really about Green Day. It's called Nimrods, and it's sort of based on their early years, so it's loosely based on them. So because their life probably wasn't as exciting as the movie is going to make it seem, but the trailer looks pretty funny. You should check it out. It's online right now.

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3: Making sure your kids get enough sleep. It's one of the most important things you can do for them as a parent, and yet it's often overlooked. Not only does sleep in the early years set the stage for mental and physical health, it also creates the foundation for how one sleeps later in life. That's according to the National Sleep Foundation. Now, that organization recommends 14 to 17 hours a night for newborns, 12 to 15 for infants, 11 to 14 for toddlers, 10 to 13 for preschoolers, and 9 to 11 for school-aged children. When it's age appropriate, start by talking to your kids about why sleep is important. It helps their body grow, helps their brains learn, helps their mood stay steady. Don't underestimate the importance of a routine. You can even narrate what you're doing step by step to help them along the way. I'm Dr. Sanjay Gupta, helping you live a better life.
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1: Fire Woman, it's 100 FM, the Pike Worcester's Rock Station. Mikey in for Mistress Carrie. This song makes me think about, I don't know, it's probably like 10, maybe 9. Roller skating rink, holding hands with my girlfriend. Crazy.

0: 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It's 100 FM, The Pike, Mikey in for Mistress Carrie. How the hell are you? And I keep telling you that I got tickets for concerts and I'm going to give you guys, or at least give you a chance to win. Let's do the Pike concert season pass. 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
2: On the westbound side of 290, it starts to get slow just over the Shrewsbury line and doesn't get better till just about East Central Street in Worcester. So 290 west is tough. Eastbound's good, though. 190 north, you're on the brakes in Leominster right at Route 2, and Route 2 west is slow in that spot. On the Pike, not bad between Westboro and Auburn. Westbound side a bit busy through Grafton. Looking good to and from Rhode Island on 146. No complaints for now. Along 395, I'm Dave Gardner with your right now traffic.
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3: The Red Sox also made the history books. The top three hitters, Jaron Duran, Zidane Raffaello, Willie Abreu, combined to go 0-for-9 with 9 strikeouts against the Rays. Drew Rasmussen marked the first time in the modern era of Major League Baseball, dating back to 1900, that the top three hitters in a lineup have each struck out 3 times in their first 3 plate appearances of a game. 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
5: Colleague of mine was telling me the other day about how their Instagram feed is filled with videos, most of them kind of funny, about how grandparents and friends tend to bulldoze new parents out of the way to get to see their baby. Now, as a dad of three daughters, I know how life really does become all about them the moment those kids are born. But I also know parents are still people too who need their own attention beyond being mom or dad. And moms, in particular in those early years, can feel especially invisible in the eyes of other people. So what can you do to stop contributing to what is known as maternal invisibility? Women we spoke to said these two things were the most helpful. When people stopped to ask how they could best support them, number one, or when they took the initiative to handle certain tasks that obviously needed to be done. I'm Dr. Sanjay Gupta, helping you live a better life.
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Rage Bulls on Parade. It's 100 FM, the Pike Worcester's rock station. I will tell you right now, this will be the hour that I give out the code word for you to win $1,500 in a trip to Louder Than Life, where you're going to see like a million bands, VIP style. It's coming up. So hang on. Here's Billy Idol.

Pink Floyd, Another Brick in the Wall. It's 100 FM, the Pike Wizards Rock Station. If that song didn't make you feel old, how about this? 33 years ago today, Steven Spielberg released the first Jurassic Park movie. 33 years ago. Yes, you are old.

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2: A report of a crash before the Burn Code curve on 290 West in Worcester, back to Shrewsbury there, and then slow from before 190 down to Route 9 Belmont Street. So 290 West is tough. 290 East is okay. The Pike is slow, Southborough to 495 in Hopkinton. 190 North is pretty good heading up towards Lemonster. Busy but moving through Harvard and Lancaster on Route 2 West. The Pike's fine between Westboro and Auburn. Looking good, Auburn to Webster and back on 395. I'm Dave Gardner with your right now.
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10: People have started using AI for all sorts of things, but I cannot think of an area where the stakes are higher than your health. First of all, I'll tell you this. I know doctors who have cracked some seemingly impossible cases with the help of AI, so it can be a powerful tool. But AI can also hallucinate, provide bad advice, and be just as confident when it does that. If you do decide to plug any personal medical information into one of these chatbots, you should know that while the companies that created them have robust privacy protections in place, they are not bound by HIPAA, like your healthcare provider is. Whatever the advice presented to you, take it with a degree of healthy skepticism. Always get a second opinion. And remember, if you ever experience concerning symptoms, skip the AI consult and head straight to the ER. I'm Dr. Sanjay Gupta, helping you live a better life.
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1: 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Remember in this song, out of nowhere,
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1: 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That was hilarious.

0: Tom Petty and the Heartbreakers, Don't Do Me Like That. It is 100 FM, The Pike, Mikey, in for Mistress Carrie. I keep talking about it, keep teasing you, keep saying it's going to happen at some point. The Louder Than Life Flyaway. This is one of America's, if not America's, biggest rock and metal festival. I'm not going to say it is the biggest, because there is the same guys, Danny Wimmer Presents, who are hooking us up with this trip. They do these festivals all over. So you got Aftershock, you got Louder Than Life, you got Welcome to Rockville, you got Incarceration, you got them all. And they handle all of them. So it is one of the biggest, in my opinion, I would say. But we got My Chemical Romance, Iron Maiden, Tool, Limp Bizkit, Pantera, Pierce the Veil, Sublime, Papa Roach, Rise Against, Jimmy World. I mean, it just goes on and on and on and on and on. If you want to win tickets to this show, which I would if I was you, you got to text a certain word. That word is ICE. I-C-E. 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
2: A report of a crash in Worcester on 290 East by Plantation Street. The westbound side of 290 is slow from before the burn code curve to Route 9 Belmont Street. 190 is looking pretty good between Worcester and Leominster. Not bad on Route 2. And the Pike is okay between Westboro and Millbury. We're seeing no big backups now on Route 20. Okay to and from Rhode Island along Route 146. And no complaints for now on both sides of 395. I'm Dave Gardner with your right now traffic.
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7: Have you ever noticed that you mostly breathe through one nostril at a time? Even when you're not sick, even when your allergies aren't bothering you. The body actually switches the dominant nostril as frequently as every 2 hours while we're awake. That's according to Adam Taylor, an anatomy professor at Lancaster University in the UK. This alternating cycle is automatic. It's regulated subconsciously by the hypothalamus in the brain, he said. Your body does this to give each nostril a chance to rest and repair, so they don't get too dried out, which could make it easier for pathogens and inflammation to cause damage. Now, Taylor also said, studies suggest the left nostril may be more dominant, and when the right nostril is dominant, the body is in a more alert or even stressed state. Who knew? Pretty fascinating stuff. I'm Dr. Sanjay Gupta, helping you live a better life.
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Creed, My Sacrifice. It is 100 FM, the Pike, Mikey, and for Mistress Carrie. How the hell are you? Happy Thursday to you. It is almost the weekend. That's a good thing. Any big plans? Like, the whole country is getting hit with a heat wave this weekend. Go outside, get some sun, do something.

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Queensryche Silent Lucidity 100 FM, the Pike Mikey in for Mistress Carrie. Fear not, though. She will be back next week. This is not permanent. So, lucky you, sad for me. Well, I don't know.

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4: Have you ever noticed that you mostly breathe through one nostril at a time? Even when you're not sick, even when your allergies aren't bothering you. The body actually switches the dominant nostril as frequently as every 2 hours while we're awake. That's according to Adam Taylor, an anatomy professor at Lancaster University in the UK. This alternating cycle is automatic. It's regulated subconsciously by the hypothalamus in the brain, he said. Your body does this to give each nostril a chance to rest and repair, so they don't get too dried out, which could make it easier for pathogens and inflammation to cause damage. Now, Taylor also said, studies suggest the left nostril may be more dominant, and when the right nostril is dominant, the body is in a more alert or even stressed state. Who knew? Pretty fascinating stuff. I'm Dr. Sanjay Gupta, helping you live a better life.
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In case you missed that code word I threw out, I'll throw out one more time. Just because one of the band, the song I'm about to play next, this band is actually going to be there at Louder Than Life. So if you want to go, text the word ICE to 95819. Here's Sublime.

0: STP wrapping things up for me today. I am Mikey sitting in for Mistress Carrie. I will be back tomorrow, and I will have another chance for you to score some tickets to Louder Than Life Festival. Mike Shue's got some. Chuck Perks has some. All tomorrow. We'll talk to you then. See ya.
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12: We've talked a lot about measles over the past year, but mumps has largely flown under the radar, even though it's been making a bit of a comeback as well. That's because fewer people are getting the MMR vaccine, which stands for measles, mumps, and rubella. The vaccine's been around for decades. It is effective. It is safe. What makes mumps outbreaks difficult to contain is that symptoms usually don't appear for 2 to 3 weeks after someone's been exposed. And that can make it hard to pin down where that exposure took place. And someone who is infected can transmit the virus to someone else before they are symptomatic. If you get sick, which could manifest like a run-of-the-mill respiratory virus or the telltale swelling of your cheeks and jaw, all you can really do at that point is to treat the symptoms and also isolate yourself so you don't infect anyone else. I'm Dr. Sanjay Gupta, helping you live a better life.

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3: 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It sounds like this.

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13: A better life with Dr. Sanjay Gupta.
14: We've talked a lot about measles over the past year, but mumps has largely flown under the radar, even though it's been making a bit of a comeback as well. That's because fewer people are getting the MMR vaccine, which stands for measles, mumps, and rubella. The vaccine's been around for decades. It is effective. It is safe. What makes mumps outbreaks difficult to contain is that symptoms usually don't appear for 2 to 3 weeks after someone's been exposed. And that can make it hard to pin down where that exposure took place. And someone who is infected can transmit the virus to someone else before they are symptomatic. If you get sick, which could manifest like a run-of-the-mill respiratory virus or the telltale swelling of your cheeks and jaw, all you can really do at that point is to treat the symptoms and also isolate yourself so you don't infect anyone else. I'm Dr. Sanjay Gupta, helping you live a better life.

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2: How often do you stop to wonder whether you should share something that's revealing? Maybe even embarrassing, with a partner, a friend, or even your boss. In her new book called Revealing, The Underrated Power of Oversharing, behavioral scientist Leslie John says doing just that can help you deepen relationships that are vital to your life. We need people to trust us in order to get things like love, friendship, and career success. That's what she told us. When you make yourself vulnerable by revealing something sensitive, it does make other people trust you. In turn, when you ask someone to reveal something about themselves, showing that interest will generally lead someone to like you more. Why? Because people like to be asked about themselves, she says. It also signals that they are discriminating and choosy, but in a good way. I'm Dr. Sanjay Gupta, helping you live a better life.
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